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1: Hi, Delilah. How are you?
0: I am wonderful. What can I do for you?
1: I'm calling today just to kind of let my wife know just how special she is. I don't really tell her as often as I should, I guess. She's just really made a big impact in my life. We've been married going 3 years in June, and we met. We're both in the Army, and we met in the Army. I've been through two wars. I've been through the Iraq War and the Afghanistan War. And when I came back, it was kind of difficult for me. I was diagnosed with PTSD. I started drinking heavily and getting into drinking. And I seen my career in the Army really spiral. And when I met her, it kind of put me back in reality. And I felt like I had something to live for, something there for me, somebody there for me. And, you know, I kind of started doing better, stopped drinking, and it's really because of her that that I'm here, really. And I don't think she knows how much she means to me, how much of an impact she made in my life.
0: So either she's got some strong faith, or you are some good-looking guy, Juan. What kept her What kept her coming back when you were being a little difficult?
1: I think it's a little bit of both, Delilah. I think she knew that I was a good guy. I just was in a difficult situation.
0: So do me a favor.
1: Uh-huh.
0: Take your right hand.
1: Okay.
0: Reach it across your left shoulder.
1: Okay.
0: And pat yourself on the back. I appreciate you.
1: Thank you. Thank you so much.

0: 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Tonight's Delilah's Dilemma goes like this. I'm writing to you because I don't know where else to turn. I'm a single dad who is racked with guilt and anxiety every day. I have a daughter. Her mother and I were engaged, but we never married. I want my daughter to know what a real loving family should be. But I'm too poor and too unattractive to even get a date. I've only had one date in 8 years. I have no real friends and no family. My family is deceased. I was orphaned by the age of 3 and an emancipated minor at 16. I've been mostly alone since then. I have places to sleep, but no real home. You never hear a woman say, "Boy, I saw his personality from across the room." Seems they all want someone handsome or someone with money. I guess I'm the exact opposite. I wanted my daughter to have a family and the siblings she wanted. But when you have nothing to offer but love in this day and age, that's less than nothing, it seems. I think Janet Jackson said it best for women today. What have you done for me lately? I need a way out. I don't want just anybody for my daughter's sake, but I don't want to be alone either. Please help me. Thank you so much. I will have my words for you coming up next, young man. You're listening to Delilah.
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Okay, tonight's Delilah's Dilemma is from a guy who says he has no home, no money, but he wants to find a woman to marry for his daughter's sake. Sweetheart, the problem isn't that you have no home, no money, and that you're unattractive. The problem is you don't like yourself. I didn't even say the actual words you said in their letter because they were so offensive to me. You kept calling yourself in the letter ugly. That's offensive to me. You were created in the image of the God Most High. There is nothing ugly about you. Maybe you need, you know, a makeover. Maybe you need something to comb your hair, exercise. But you're focusing on the wrong things. You say you have no friends and no family, and you haven't dated in 8 years. So that tells me you're a recluse. You're not getting out into society and connecting heart to heart with people. If you want to show your daughter what a loving family looks like, then be that loving family. When you start recognizing how much love you have to offer others, and you start pouring yourself into your community and giving of your time and energy to others, people will be attracted to you. I don't care what you look like. I promise you.

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2: Hi, Noreen. Welcome. What can I do for you?
3: Hi, I would like to dedicate a song to all those struggling with drug and alcohol addiction and the families who have to deal with the effects of those who have struggled and they lost the fight, and those in recovery, those who have yet to enter recovery and they have not seen that there is a light at the end of the tunnel.
2: So I take it you've been on this journey for some time and probably loving with your whole heart somebody that just can't seem to find their true north and find their way to sobriety and living a different life.
3: All of the above. I am very thankful for the life I have, and it's hard to accept that what I did in the past is in the past, but, you know, to not completely close the door on it, but to learn my lessons and let it just be that, lessons learned.
2: How long have you been on the other side of this?
3: Almost a year next month that I've been in recovery.
2: So, like, how long are you going to beat yourself up before you finally accept God's forgiveness and forgive yourself?
3: When I finally accept there's a higher power that has helped me. But I'm so stubborn that I have a hard time doing the 12 steps. I don't know where that stubbornness came from, but I think it's part of my fighting spirit that has kept me here this long.
2: It has, but you're not that person anymore.
3: No.
2: So let that part, set it down, set that baggage down, and step into the new creature that God is creating and the newness of a new life, okay?
3: Thank you very much, Delilah.
2: All right, my warrior friend. Let me find a song for you.

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0: good evening. Who is this?
1: My name is Linda.
0: Hi, Linda. Welcome aboard. Who are you thinking of tonight?
1: Well, I'm thinking of two people.
0: Okay.
1: One is my best girlfriend in the whole world that I've known for 23 years.
0: What's her name?
1: Her name is Nancy. And her and I went through a divorce when we were very young, and she had two children, and I had two children. And we just had each other to raise the children together. Had a wonderful time, took them camping. And we always used to think, someday, when we grow up, we'll find someone. And we haven't. We haven't found that person for forever. It's been 20-some years. Well, she left me 2 years ago to move away. And we always said, God bless either one of us, whoever finds that first person, the gentleman. Well, I found him first, and I just found him 20-some years later. And I want to dedicate this song to her and to this man that has made me so happy.
0: Was he worth the wait?
1: Oh, he was so worth the wait.
0: What's his name?
1: His name is Dean.
0: I will play that song for you tonight.
1: Thank you.

0: A Tuesday night underway. I am still exhausted from last weekend. I was so, so blessed. I have a friend named Aaron who's a publicist who has been taking very good care of me the last decade plus. And he spoiled me rotten last week. If somebody has shown you by their behaviors that they love you, that they cherish you, maybe it's your mama, maybe it's your grandma, maybe it's your partner. But if somebody has shown you by their actions that you mean the world to them, don't take it for granted. Let them know you appreciate them. We'll be back. 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

0: Hi, welcome to the Delilah Show. Who is this?
1: This is Steven. I'm a loyal listener of the Delilah Show.
0: Thank you. This is Delilah, a loyal host of the Delilah Show. What can I do for you, buddy?
1: I'm going through a divorce to start with a minor child, and I found someone very special that's been there every step of the way, and I'd like to play a song for her.
0: And what is her name?
1: Her name is Christy.
0: And what do you want to tell me about Christy and the joy she's brought into your life? Because I can hear you're falling in love.
1: Oh, I thank God every day. I think God has given me a second chance at love. And so I wanted to say that I love her and thank her for being here every step of the way.
0: And did you have a song or shall I pick one?
1: You can pick one.
0: I'll find a great one for you. You have a good night.
1: You too. Thanks, Delilah.

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0: there is a grieving process that few people talk about. And unless you've experienced it, man, does it hit hard. It jumps up and surprises you with the intensity of the grief you feel when your babies are no longer your babies. They are the sons and the daughters of tomorrow. And it's so joyous to see them finding their path, and so hard at the same time. Thank you for letting me be a part of that celebration if you've got a son or daughter graduating or a grandchild. 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
2: Steve, thank you for calling. How are you this evening?
3: Good. How are you?
2: I'm wonderful. I hear that there was a time when you could have been nominated for our Dog of the Day Award.
3: Yes, very much.
2: But you've changed your evil ways.
3: Well, pretty much. I tried to be nice the last 15, 16 years of our marriage.
2: Okay, tell me how big of a dog you were and what you did, and then how you changed that, hopefully to give inspiration to other people that might be making bad choices.
3: I think I was very immature the first 10 years of our marriage, but I would, you know, I was out with the boys and had fun, and my wife stayed home and took care of we only have one child, and she took care of him, and he's a very nice kid.
2: Well, Dad was out partying.
3: Yes. And I regret every minute of it now. I'm back to, we built a house 10 years ago, and we're just having fun together, and I can't make it up to her, but I'm trying to. But she stayed with me, which most women wouldn't have.
2: So you've given up being a spoiled, immature boy, and you grew into a man.
3: I think so.
2: And did she forgive you your wild ways?
3: Yes, she has.
2: Good for you. She must love you a lot.
3: She does.
2: Because you're right, most women wouldn't put up with that if you weren't coming home at night.
3: Or she shouldn't have. And she did, so.
2: And what's your wife's name?
3: Joy.
2: How appropriate.
3: She's a special person.
2: I am glad you have changed your evil ways, Steve. I'm glad you grew up.
3: I am too.
2: I'll play a song for you and Joy, and may God bless you with years of joy as one.

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1: An iHeartRadio station. Guaranteed human. So are you having a good night tonight? Did you have a great day today? Did you get a lot accomplished? Did you talk with people you love? And mostly, did you laugh a lot? Well, we're going to make you laugh tonight, I hope. Share some fun, share some frivolity, mostly share some hope. So come on in, kick off your shoes, and make yourself at home.

0: Hi, Eve. Welcome. What can I do for you?
1: I have a little... First, I wanted to have listening to you for years, so I'm so excited. I have a little dilemma. So I've known this guy for about 6 years, and he's been one of my closest male friends, and we recently decided to try dating, and it's been nothing less than amazing. But
0: so you took it to the next level. Now, was there always a little tension, a little intrigue?
1: No. Like, he's always been, I've always told him that if I end up with anyone, I want to end up with someone just like him, because he's been perfect. But the only dilemma is he is 20 years my senior.
0: How old are you?
1: I'm 28.
0: Well, you're old enough. If you were calling me and you were 18 or 19, I would say run the other direction. But you're a grown woman, and you can figure out what's right for you. So if you love him and he makes you happy and you make him happy and you enjoy each other's company and you love to be together and you have the same values and the same hopes for your future, that's what matters.
1: Okay. Thank you so much for your advice.

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0: Hi, welcome to the Delilah Show. Who's this?
1: Hello, my name is Michael.
0: Michael, what can I do for ya?
1: Yes, I just like to make a dedication. It's for my future wife, and we're planning on getting married next year.
0: So where did you meet the love of your life?
1: Yeah, she came into a laundromat that I used to work at, and we've been together ever since.
0: So you met her on the spin cycle is what you're saying.
1: But you know, she knows I love her very much. We just got ourselves a place earlier this year and getting everything taken care of. And we're just planning on having a beautiful life together.

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2: Brandy wrote and said, "Dear Delilah, I'd like to thank you for putting light into my life when I needed it the most. You see, I am totally blind. And at times when my world seems the darkest, it's this show that brings light back to life. Like you, I've had a fair share of hardships, but it's in the inspiration of your show, the love of God and people, that keeps me going. Thanks for everything from Brandy. P.S. Give each of your children a big hug from me." 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

0: Rachel. What can I do for you tonight?
1: I was wondering if you could play a song for me and my boyfriend. We kind of got into a little argument earlier over a digital camera being left in a car and everything like that. And then I came in here and turned on the radio and I started listening to the songs, and then it made me feel like, you know, pretty bad, you know, the way I acted and everything like that. And I just want to let him know how much I love him. And
0: what are you fussing at each other over?
1: I let him borrow a digital camera of mine, and he left it out in the car, and he drove all the way back just to get it and bring it to me, and I was still fussing over it, and I realize now, you know, it wasn't that big of a deal, but...
0: Wow.
1: Yeah.
0: And you love this guy?
1: I do. He's actually my first love. We've been dating almost 7 months now, so...
0: Okay, can Mother Delilah explain something to you?
1: You sure can.
0: Unless he was purposefully being thoughtless, unless he has a habit of not caring for you or your possessions, don't ever put things before feelings.
1: Right.
0: Things are things. They have no soul. They have no spirit.
1: Right. Yeah.
0: So when you put the value of things above the value of a person, kind of silly.
1: Yeah.
0: And that's not to say that somebody should be careless with your stuff. I'm not suggesting that.
1: Right.
0: But fussing at somebody over stuff doesn't really make much sense.
1: Yeah.
0: So let me find a song for you.
1: All right. Thank you so much.

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1: Made by people for people. Guaranteed human.

0: just might.
1: I asked you a few minutes ago, who is on your heart tonight? And Teresa says, my husband is heavy on my heart, and every night he had a massive heart attack and was without oxygen. He is in a coma. The doctors are not very hopeful about him recovering. We've been together for many years and have two sons. God is in control, and I know that his will be done. Teresa, thank you for writing, and I'm just going to ask everyone to send healing thoughts and loving prayers in the direction of your family and your husband. Andre Doolin, she says, I love you. Keep fighting. Thank you, Teresa, for writing. Who else wrote? Elizabeth wrote. Elizabeth, thank you for listening. We'll be back. 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
2: LaDonna, welcome to the Delilah Show. 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
3: I'd like to be able to dedicate a song for my in-laws for their 50th anniversary.
2: What are their names?
3: Richard and Teresa.
2: Happy anniversary, happy anniversary, happy anniversary, happy anniversary.
3: Yes.
2: And are we doing something wonderful for the big golden?
3: We hope so. We're going to...
2: Don't tell me if it's a secret.
3: No. They're in on the plans, but just a small celebration. It's hard to get people together after 50 years, so it'll be just current family and friends.
2: And what song do you want to hear?
3: Just anything that you would feel would be appropriate, of 50 years of love and happy marriage.
2: I will find the perfect song to help them celebrate.
3: Okay.
2: All right. You have a good night.
3: Thank you.

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I got this sweet letter from a listener who says, I'm writing to tell you about my best friend, Delilah. Her name is Thea, and she's just amazing. We've been friends for almost 12 years now. She recently graduated from college and joined the Air Force. Today, she left for Texas. Ah, and I miss her already. But I'm so proud of her and so glad that she is my lifetime friend. I'll miss being able to just hang out with her as often as we do now. But I know this is good for her. I just wanted to let everyone know how proud I am of her and how she has left this empty hole in my heart. Thank you from Samantha.

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0: Hi, good evening. Who's this?
1: Kathy.
0: Kathy, what can I do for you?
1: Well, I would like you to play a song from my husband and best friend. We've been married 20 years.
0: Happy anniversary, happy anniversary, happy anniversary, happy anniversary.
1: Thank you.
0: What's your hubby's name, Kathy?
1: Todd.
0: 20 years you've spent with this man.
1: Mm-hmm.
0: And if you were to pick out two qualities that Todd has that just make you want to love him forever, what would that be?
1: Well, he's always bringing me flowers, and he does so much for me. I mean, I tell him all the time that I could tell him a million times that I love him, and it wouldn't be enough times.
0: So he's very supportive and generous and gentle?
1: Yes.
0: Good for you. Lucky you.
1: I broke both of my wrists, and he's been doing everything for me.
0: How did you break your wrist?
1: I was trying not to step on my puppy, and I fell and hit a desk, and I broke both of them in two places.
0: Oh, Kathy. Did the puppy appreciate the sacrifice you made to save his little hide?
1: Oh, yeah. He's fine running around. It's not bothering him a bit.
0: I will play a song for you and Todd tonight. Happy anniversary.
1: Okay.
0: All right. Thanks, sweetie.
1: Thank you.

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13: I've got a favor to ask of you. I've recently been reacquainted with an old friend of mine that it's kind of funny. It's twice now that she's showed up in my life after getting out of a bad relationship and seeming to be there for me when I wasn't expecting it. And I'm trying to think of a good song, and it's kind of racking my brain because I'm usually pretty good with this. I've got pretty wide music taste and listen to a lot of different stuff, and I can't seem to find a good song about it.
12: A good song. So you've called the queen of sappy love songs in hopes that I could find the perfect one.
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Hey, it's Teresa Lucas. Happy late Tuesday night, early Wednesday morning, a little after midnight. Let's stay connected on our socials too, all right? TT Momo 2 on Instagram.

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It's Teresa. 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

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Hey, you know, the 2026 FIFA World Cup Final is getting a major musical boost. They're having the first ever halftime show for the World Cup, and Madonna, Shakira, and BTS are co-headlining. That's amazing. It's going on July 19th.

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1: No way. That's amazing. Thank you.
0: 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Good luck.

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Coming up next, we're going to talk some 80s memories. Do you have some you'd like to share? 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

0: 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Sneaking up on 2 a.m. How you doing? I'm Teresa Lucas. More variety coming up in just a few minutes. Loving all these 80s songs. I remember back in the 80s when I was old enough to do this, my mom and dad would let me run down the road. I could ride my bike or walk to the arcade that was on the corner. And I used to play this. Do you know what that game is from the 80s? And still today, I love playing it. It's Centipede, silly.
1: I won $1,000.
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0: 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Hey, Daniel, thanks so much for being a part of our radio family and for calling. 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

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Thanks for listening. It's Teresa. Hey, we've got some free tickets to so many shows coming to the Ozarks this summer, like comedian John Mulaney or Mumford & Sons. 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Awesome.

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You can get just the headlines to start your day. 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
1: Oh my gosh, are you serious? 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
1: Coming up on 4 a.m., lots more variety in just a few minutes. I'm Teresa Lucas. You know, my son and I were doing a lot of reminiscing, and when he was maybe like 4 or 5 years old, we were remembering how we went square dancing. Something with at the church with my mom. And man, you know, we're out there doing the do-si-do and swing your partner and all that. We're having a great time until I bumped into him and knocked him down. Way to go, Mom, right? I don't know. Maybe I thought they said throw your partner. I'm not sure.
2: I won $1,000.
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Here's

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So I'm wondering, would you rather live someplace that has hot weather or cold weather? 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You might just get on the air here. You record a message, send it to me here in the studio. We'll talk about it coming up in minutes.

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1: Sam, do you have a special date this weekend?
2: Actually, I have a special date tonight.
1: Okay, Friday night.
2: Yeah, somebody's cooking me dinner tonight. My son, Parker.
1: Oh, that's sweet.
2: I have had dinner before, just me and Parker, but we always go out and eat.
0: Uh-huh. But he's doing the chef school thing, right? Or is he?
2: No, he likes to cook, but he's not in a chef school.
0: Okay, so he just had a job?
1: Line cook.
2: He was a line cook at a restaurant for a short while.
0: That's what I was thinking.
2: But he's up this weekend because he's visiting some friends, and he's like, hey, can I cook for you? And I was like,
0: that's cool.
2: Yeah.
1: Do you know what he's cooking?
2: Well, then he asked me if we could make chili. Because he likes my chili recipe.
1: Does he want you to help?
2: Yes.
1: Oh, so,
2: It's actually, he goes, you know, I can just, first of all, it's like, I want to cook for you. Okay, great. This is great.
1: That's not what it actually is.
2: And he says he wants to make the chili. And I said, great, because I'm thinking that's an easy one to make. You can make that.
1: Right.
2: Well, I'm probably just going to watch you cook it so I get an idea how it's done. I was like, wait. And so in 20 seconds, we went from you making me dinner to I'm making cooking, you dinner.
1: You're teaching him how to make something. Yeah.
0: Is that what he wants? He wants to learn how to make it?
2: Yeah.
0: Yeah.
2: And he is, and you'll like this part, Jody, he has been doing macro diet.
1: Oh, kind nice. Of
2: food. He's been watching what he eats for months now. He does workouts and everything.
1: Nice.
2: So after we decided, yeah, sure, we're going to do it, he left and I get a text. Hey, you think maybe instead of ground beef, we could use ground turkey? And I was like, actually, I was thinking of that because of you and the way you're eating right now. I said, that's fine. Nice. I made it with turkey before, no problem.
1: Mm.
2: And you think instead of sour cream, we could use Greek yogurt?
1: And you're like, okay.
2: Yeah, sure. I was like, is there any substitution for Fritos? take that away from me?
1: I mean, you can have Fritos and he doesn't have to have Fritos.
2: I mean, they don't make like a light Frito, do they?
1: No, they don't. But
0: that's an optional thing. He doesn't have to put them. You know, you don't mix those into the pot. That's aside, right?
1: That goes in the bowl.
0: Yeah.
1: You know, it's kind of the best of both worlds. You can meet him in the middle. He can show up and you can let him cook for you with your instruction.
2: Yeah.
1: That way you don't, when you do it for him, he won't learn as much.
2: Yeah, I'll be over his shoulder saying, this is how you do this.
1: Right.
2: This will be after we go to the grocery store and I buy the ingredients.
0: Yeah, right, exactly.

0: It's Murphy, Sam, and Jody on Springfield's 105.9 KGBX.
1: If you struggle with standing your ground and you need to learn how to be more assertive, I came across three things to do to be more assertive, and then there's one honorable mention. Murphy, you don't need this because you're the most assertive person that I know, but you can nod, yeah, at a girl with this or not. Sam, do you feel that you're assertive enough?
2: I don't think so. What do you think?
1: No, I think you could benefit.
2: Oh, I know I'm not assertive.
1: Oh. Okay, so number one, this is Murphy's going to stand up for this one.
0: What?
1: Separate the person from the point of view. Mm-hmm. The focus needs to be on the issue, not become personal.
0: Yeah.
1: So to be assertive, you're not attacking the person.
0: That's correct.
1: You are dealing with an issue.
0: It's not confrontational. I think assertiveness is one of those words that people confuse and sometimes attach a negative to.
1: Sure.
0: And being assertive does not mean that you're attacking somebody. It doesn't mean you're confrontational. It doesn't mean you're ugly.
1: I think
0: assertive just means being proactive, you know, I mean, it's being confident in what it is you're trying to communicate.
1: Confident is the word I was thinking. I mean, parents need to be assertive. Teachers need to be assertive.
0: Yep.
1: And you as a person need to be assertive with your own boundaries, with your own, like, no, I don't want to ride the roller coaster. Thank you, though. Mm. Onward. That's a complete sentence.
0: Right.
1: You know, so separating the person from the point of view, the issue, that's the biggest one. The other thing is, if you want to be assertive, you don't dwell on past grievances. If you've had problems with this person or thing or situation in the past, it's not the past. You're only handling what's today.
0: That's a really big one, because when you dredge up the past, you're going backwards, literally.
1: Yeah.
0: You know what I'm saying?
1: Yeah.
2: And you're also not sticking to what the issue is at hand.
0: Correct.
1: Right.
0: Yes.
1: It gets foggy. Right. It gets blurry.
0: Right.
1: All of this kind of stuff, I feel like I've seen you do, Murphy. So congrats on all the assertiveness.
0: Uh-huh.
1: Okay. The third thing, here's another one. It sounds like management. Effective management is you offer solutions. If you need to be assertive about something, one of the things that you can bring to that conversation, whether it's a boundary for you or you're solving a problem, is here's the solution.
0: Yeah. I would say also assertiveness is asking questions, which a lot of people are afraid to do.
1: Yeah.
0: People, you know, automatically assume that questions are, it feels like it's a weakness, but it's actually a strength. People respect you when you ask questions, and that's a form of being assertive.
1: It is, standing up for yourself or trying to figure something out. The honorable mention is assertive people know when to stop. If you're assertive, you know when it's over. You know, I don't want to ride the roller coaster. Thank you.
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1: I really love the trend going analog that we touched on earlier, where more and more of you, and it's all around the world, people wanting to put down devices and stop doom scrolling and do real things that actually, when you have a break, instead of grabbing a device and getting lost into that vortex, you know, writing something or drawing or knitting or just doing something else that feels real. Mm-hmm. That's what going analog, that's what that trend means. I also read another trend I wanted to bring to this show and just say, I think, Sam, you will like this, and I kind of like the idea of it. You know what a book club is?
2: Yeah.
1: You get like four or five people or however many people, you read the same book, and then you get together and talk about it. I've never done that, ever. Mm. I've read books with girlfriends. I've read books with you, Sam.
0: It's got to be your thing. There's certainly nothing wrong with that. That's just not my
1: no.
0: thing. Unless we're talking self-help books, you know? Seven Habits of Highly Effective People. Let's talk about number four today.
1: Who's going to that party?
2: Yeah, I was
1: going to
2: say, there's a group you want to get
0: people,
2: with, huh?
0: People who are passionate about it.
1: Okay,
0: might,
1: well, let me just tell
0: like you. Like sharpen the saw. That's, you know, habit number seven. Go ahead, Jody.
1: Maybe just get lost in the vortex instead. Anyway, another sort of party like that that's trending is not a book club, but a cookbook club. Everybody purchase.
2: Hey.
1: See, that's what that's I knew. Oh, and yeah. This is interesting.
2: Explain, please.
1: Everybody in a group, let's say four or five of us, all have the same cookbook, you know, and then we all pick a recipe from it, not the same one. And we all make a recipe from it that we've never made before. Then we
2: get
1: together
2: and you eat it. Yes!
1: And then you talk about it. And it's a shared social experience that has nothing to do with devices.
2: Yeah, and that's got built-in food and everything. Yeah.
1: I know.
0: Wow. That's
1: you have
0: a really
1: to agree
0: cool
1: on a cookbook.
0: Idea.
1: I really love that idea. And cooking is one of those things that's on the list for people of going analog. If you want to do something instead of doom scroll,
0: in
1: the kitchen.
0: And here's the thing about that. It doesn't have to be an either or. It's not like you have to create some complex project. It's fine for you to be on your phone. It's not a problem. It's the doom scrolling part. It's like you're saying, when you feel it's pulling you in different places, that's your cue to make some sort of a change.
1: Correct.
0: And Sam, I think the food thing might be a dating opportunity for you too. You never know. Somebody might fall in love with your chili.
2: Oh, you mean there's no women that would want to talk about sharpening the saw?
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0: accidental oversight. Mm-hmm. So if I didn't have the second phone, I really would have been messed up in trying to transfer all this stuff over. But yeah, no, we have, you know, our original home phone number is just was a cool phone number.
1: We love
0: and
1: it.
0: When we started to port everything in different places, it's like, well, we keep
1: Let's
0: that
1: keep
0: number,
1: this
0: you
1: number.
0: Know? Right.
1: Oh,
0: okay.
1: Yeah. So we have that old phone number that has that cute little ring to it.
0: And I have a.
1: We have it still.
0: You know, I'm just one of those, you know how I am, Sam, you know me. Some people call it extra. I just say it's a backup. Everything in my life has a backup.
1: Yeah.
0: And for good reason, I'm going to tell you, because when you don't think you need the backup until you need the backup.
1: Yeah.
0: And that's exactly what happened.
2: You have your old home phone number hooked to a different
1: cell.
2: Cell.
1: Okay. He has
2: so you don't have a phone landline anymore.
1: No.
0: I haven't had a landline
1: but we wanted to keep that landline
2: number. Not since your fax machine.
1: And so if here I ever needed an extra backup phone, we would have it. It's kind of nice. And it's just attached to whatever account, but it's attached to your account that you were switching from Android to iPhone, which was funny because the other person who's on that account is our youngest daughter, Phoebe. And so the other night, she was at her 21st birthday party with all of her friends, and it was a party, okay? They were enjoying the spoils of being 21.
0: And I didn't realize that because I was trying to call her because the little error I was telling you about where I lost contact, she was the only one that could approve the changes needed on my phone at that point.
2: And she's partying.
0: Yes, exactly.
1: Yeah. So she did not call him back. She texted him, and then later she told me, I had my friend out on the balcony helping me respond to this to make sure that I made sense, to make sure it wasn't a scam from my,
0: Well, she thought it was a scam because I had typos galore in there. I was in a panic, you know, and she's like, Dad, are you okay? But it was her friend that actually told her to type, Dad, are you okay?
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1: How to save money. How do frugal people save money? These are hacks that are like this online thing where people are commenting, and it's really interesting. You know where you hopefully look at your budget and you know where you spend and you know where you could cut back. And it's amazing when one of the top things you know is subscriptions.
2: Oh, yeah.
1: Are you paying for things monthly that you agreed to eons ago and you're still paying for it and you don't use it? If you knock that out, you will see a change in your balance.
0: It's little things.
1: Little things.
0: Yeah, I think sometimes people confuse frugal. I can't say it either. Frugal and cheap. Being frugal is simply being aware of, you know, what you're spending and, you
1: smart.
0: Know, tightening where you should.
1: Would you consider yourself a frugal person, Sam? Because you always used to be.
3: Well, now that Murphy put it that way, I think I'm probably more on the cheap side.
1: Oh. That's honest.
3: I was going to go with frugal, but he's right. I mean,
1: you sweat every little dime spent?
3: Sometimes, yes. And then there's times, you know, I'll have a period where it's like it doesn't matter.
0: Yeah.
3: But that's the ones that get me in trouble because later on.
1: Because it does matter.
0: Yeah, right.
1: I will say this. We would love to hear about ways that you also supplement. One of the things that Murphy has always said, it's like, yeah, you can save and save and save, but the way to really grow is to make more money. That's why side hustles, especially in January, people take a look. Holidays behind. A lot of people say that a side hustle beginning is something that they do in the beginning of the year. Anyway, right. Ways that people say get frugal. Making your own coffee and tea at home and not buying it out, like drinks.
0: That's a tough one. And, you know, I've thought about that before because, yes, financially, logically, that makes sense.
1: Mm-hmm.
0: But speed and flavor and all of those things, like, I think, are what draw you in.
3: Yeah, that's even like K-cups. There are people that have the make-your-own K-cups. You know, if you buy the coffee in bulk, you have the little paper cups.
1: And I didn't know that.
3: Yeah, it's another way to save money. It just depends on how...
1: And you know because you've looked it up, huh?
3: Depends on how far you're going to go, though.
0: Okay. Yeah, because time becomes money at some point, doesn't it?
1: It's true.
0: Yeah.
1: Quitting vaping, they say, saves 30 to 60 per week.
0: That's tough. I mean, look, cigarettes were the same thing, you know?
1: Stopping drinking alcohol.
3: Yeah.
1: You don't realize how much you're putting on the bill when you order
0: drinks.
1: You
0: mean eating out? When you're eating out?
1: Oh, yeah. But even if you run into the convenience store to grab a beer or something like that, you're going to get beef jerky and chips. You know that, Murphy.
0: Mm-hmm.
1: You're a convenience store person. People who only shop, they say, for the next 2 or 3 days at a time, don't buy a bunch of extra that gets thrown away.
0: Yeah.
1: All right, let us know how you are frugal and your side hustles. You can jump in, 877-310-4MSJ.
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1: We have the coolest message from Gabriella. Love your name, by the way.
0: That's a beautiful name.
1: Sent to Facebook Messenger, and I'm going to read it to you because we do read and see everything that you send. Hi, guys.
2: Hey.
0: Hi, Gabriella.
1: Hope you're having a wonderful week. I just wanted to write and let you know that I love the show. I've been listening to your show since maybe 2017 when I first moved to the United States as an exchange teacher.
0: Okay, cool.
1: At that time, I was teaching in North Carolina. Then I moved to Texas for 4 years. I kept listening through the podcast. Now I have a unique opportunity to teach in Thailand. Oh. And guess what? I'm still listening to you guys on the podcast. Thanks for your awesome show and all the adventures you share with listeners every day.
0: Well, and thank you.
1: P.S. Jody, my brother flew from Dallas to Sydney last weekend, and guess who was on the flight with him? Nicole Kidman.
2: Oh,
0: really?
1: Although he thinks she is not very beautiful, he admitted she is a woman to admire. Have a great day.
0: I think she's beautiful.
1: Right, Gabriella, the guys just want to know what? Can we talk to your brother or what?
2: Yeah.
1: Anyway, isn't that lovely?
0: That's beautiful. And I appreciate listening to the podcast because our antenna doesn't reach that far. Thailand, so, on the radio. Yeah.
2: Well, that's why they call it the World Wide Web.
1: And look, thank you for having it. You can listen to just anything, anywhere. And we love you taking us along. It means the world.
0: It does.
1: I asked because, you know, she's traveling and like, well, I'll ask, what do you teach? And on Facebook Messenger, we were having a conversation. She says, I'm originally from Venezuela and went to the U.S. as a bilingual Spanish and English elementary teacher, mostly third grade, same in Texas. Now I'm teaching English third grade as well in an international school in Thailand.
0: That's amazing. Yeah. What a crazy, cool experience for
1: her. I know you get to teach. Yeah. You obviously love it. You obviously are meant to teach. It's a special age. Language is beautiful. And you're getting to see the world. An exchange teacher we don't hear about as much.
0: Yeah.
1: Exchange students we do.
2: Even though you left the country, you still get to enjoy Murphy, Sam, and Jody.
1: Yeah, thank you for that. You can catch up on the podcast anytime. There's also after the show every day, too. We'll be looking for you, Gabriella.
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3: George Clooney, Brad Pitt, and Matt Damon are all getting back together again for another revisit to the Oceans franchise.
4: You remember the day that I went for cigarettes and didn't come back? You must have noticed.
5: I don't smoke, don't sit.
3: Okay, so it's called Oceans 14.
6: Is this the Bradley Cooper one?
3: No, this is not the Bradley Cooper, Margot Robbie one is a prequel where Bradley and Margot play the parents of Danny Ocean. Danny Ocean being George Clooney.
6: Yeah.
3: But Clooney and most of that whole cast, I'm hoping Julia Roberts, because I thought she also made that first movie for me. Anyway, they've already started pre-production of it, and we're supposed to get this movie in 2027, well, next year. Oceans 14.
6: Did you know they were working on another
3: one? No, and this among reports that you know, George Clooney's about to step way back from acting. I'm thinking, not when you're going to meet up with Brad and Matt and everybody.
6: Well, I mean, this isn't really acting in these movies.
3: Hey,
6: they're just together having
3: fun. You think so? Okay. Moving on, we told you earlier this week, and this is kind of cool, that... Well, The White Lotus is coming, season 4. It's going to be set in France during the Cannes Film Festival. Helena Bonham Carter left the set, exited her role. So they've not really replaced her character exactly, but actress Laura Dern has joined the cast of White Lotus season 4. That is big.
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0: than a regular bright shower. Mm-hmm. Okay? Jennifer sent this to our Facebook Messenger. I love dark showering. I normally turn on the vent light, and that is just enough light is so calming. Mm. Mark sent this. Hey guys, I've been listening and catching up on the podcast every day. I want to tell you about my dark showering. I usually have small LED candles lit up in the bathroom. I get some nice rain or storm ambiance playing on my phone, and I just relax. It's a nice hot shower after a long day, and I find it really soothing.
1: That makes sense. That combo of all of it, that really does sound cool. And I love the safety factor of the LED candles. That's nice.
0: The way I dark shower, Murphy, is... 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
0: You know what else? 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
1: Sam, and
0: Jody.
1: And normally we have three things to know to start your day right here. We will have that for you again tomorrow when we return.
2: Do you love hearing from you about the ways you save money, the ways you are frugal? What are your side hustles? So 877-310-4MSJ. A couple of things we didn't get to earlier when we touched on this that people are saying, eat before you go out. Like if you're going out to a concert, if you're going to a friend's house, eat first so you don't buy food while you're
3: impulse buying.
2: Eat what you have at home.
3: Yeah, that makes sense.
2: God, my grandparents were that. They were against going to buy food unless you had, you know, made a reservation at a restaurant or was an occasion. It was the classic, I've got bologna and cheese at home. We're not stopping.
0: No, that's great. You know, that stuff holds up for a couple of months, Grandma.
2: The Depression era, and rightly so. Oh, they didn't want to spend $10 at a drive-thru.
1: It's like sneaking your own food into the movie theater.
2: Some people report cold turkey stopping using Amazon or buying anything online to be frugal and see how it changes their...
1: Oh, that would hurt.
2: ...their game.
0: That would. But that's almost like... I mean, I get that there's impulse purchases there, but that's almost like saying, okay, I'm not going to Macy's anymore because, like, it's just a place to shop.
1: Yeah.
0: You know what I'm saying? But I guess
2: I don't understand this analogy. Why would you shop?
0: It's just a place of business.
2: It is.
0: It just happens to be online and easily accessible to you.
2: Oh, right.
0: So I wouldn't want to ban it. I would just curb it.
2: You have to control yourself is what you're saying, no matter what your environment
0: is. But you know what? They are correct. Most of the time, these are other things I would be interested in. It shows them right across the bottom.
2: Okay. So join the conversation anytime. Let's check the 24-hour voicemail.
4: Never miss a call. Murphy, Sam, and Jody, 24-hour voicemail.
5: Hi, Murphy, Sam, and Jody. I'm calling in because you were talking about side hustle type thing. So my side hustle is doing bouquets, and which I was doing anyway, but it's really stepped up because of Valentine's Day and all that good stuff. So I do fruit bouquets and diaper bouquets or diaper cakes. Mm-hmm. If you look those up. Bouquets for weddings and things like that, and you know, bridal showers, all that good stuff. So it's a lot of fun. The fruit bouquets, not so much because I'm extremely sticky right now, but that's my side hustle.
2: Nice.
5: And just wanted to say thank you guys. I have a 45 minute commute twice a day and listen to you every single morning.
0: Well, thank you so much for the voicemail. Yeah. What a cool side hustle.
2: Join us anytime.
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1: You ever have trouble coming up with new date night ideas?
2: I mean, I guess. Murphy and I have been married for so long, we do date night, but yeah. It's kind of like, where do you want to go? Okay, let's go.
0: Yeah, it doesn't feel stressful. I mean, honestly, there are times we just get in the car and go, is fun.
2: Yeah.
0: Jody and I like the spontaneity.
2: Mm-hmm. Well, I will just say, as a lady who is, you know, has a lot going on in my life and in the house and with the kids and all the planning, I would love for you to roll in and go, put on a dress. We're going
1: dancing.
2: I'm not even telling you where, and you've made a reservation already.
0: Oh, really?
2: Of course.
0: Wait, let me write that down. How do you want me to say this again?
1: Step one.
2: I can't speak for every woman, but most women would love that.
0: Well, that's tough for a polite guy like me to do, you know?
2: I do like your politeness, but I love leadership, and I love it when a man takes charge. So if you say, hey, babe, we've got dinner reservations at 8. I made it. Here we're going. I would love that, because you know why? I get to go, okay. I don't have to think about it and plan it.
1: When he does that, does it have to be a restaurant y'all both love already? Or
2: no.
1: Can it be anything?
2: No.
0: Oh. We try to hit in the middle of that. Sometimes that turns into the whole, you know, oh, you decide, and then when I pick two things, neither of those are good. That's okay.
2: Every couple's been there, yeah. Too. Can we stick with the first idea?
1: Okay. Well, anyway, the reason I bring this up is Hallmark has this new thing called a Year of Date Nights Idea Jar.
2: Oh, that's cute.
1: $10 and inside are 52 cards with date night ideas on them. So,
0: okay.
1: You know, one a week.
2: Cute.
1: Yeah. And the thing is, you know,
2: some of them will work and some won't.
1: Yeah, but it's like, if you don't want to go buy it at Hallmark, make up your own.
2: Uh-huh.
1: You know your spouse or your significant other.
2: The one you make up at home is juicier. For sure. Because you know each other.
1: Yeah.
2: You know, and you can throw in the private jokes and the juicy.
1: Yeah, get a couple's massage. Go visit the place you had your first date.
2: Oh, yeah. That's cute.
1: Yeah.
2: That's a cute idea.
0: I think that's a cute novelty also, the way they've got it packaged up. Mm-hmm. I mean, I get that it's the, you know.
2: It's a good idea.
0: Yeah, it's a sweet idea.
2: Get it or make your own is a really good idea too. So once a week, 52 suggestions. Mm-hmm. Thank you, Sam.
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1: Morning pick-me-up time. Going to pick you up if you have already sort of dropped your New Year's resolution. They're called Plan B resolutions.
2: Oh, that's a good reframe.
1: You like that?
2: I'm curious what they are.
1: What does it sound like it is?
2: Your fallback.
1: Yes. Most of the big, hey, I'm going to hit the gym 3 times a week. I'm going to change my life completely. Most of those things have fallen off for people. But instead of feeling, you know, like a failure because of it, and it's the same old, they say Plan B resolutions. This is where this comes in. Small, low pressure habits that actually can stick. We talked about the no pressure new year. So how about the low pressure? Little things. Starting your day with a glass of water. If you've never done that, guess what? When you wake up, your organs need water.
2: Mm-hmm. Yeah.
1: It's a really good way to start. Little things. Stopping and stretching your body between tasks at work. Little things that you can make into habits.
2: Yeah.
1: That's a Plan B resolution.
0: Makes sense. Well, I was thinking you were going to say if your plan was to work out every day, then you go to, okay, 2 times a week. Let's at least try
2: yeah,
0: 2 times a week.
1: That's true, actually.
0: But I mean, would gain traction. It's like once you get into the habit, it's all about creating the habit.
1: It is.
0: So doing it just once and then doing it again once the next week may turn into 3 times a week.
1: Like every single day is a chance to start over. So January is not the only start over you ever get.
0: Correct.
1: You get it lots. I mean, lower your expectations is what this is. Lower. I know Tony Robbins would disagree.
2: Yeah,
1: but
2: that's a book that's not going to sell.
0: What they do say about goals is we tend to create goals and we put them in concrete. We don't understand that goals can be modified. It's about
1: flexible.
0: What the outcome is. Yeah.
1: Yeah. Listen to you, Murph. Other little good Plan Bs. If you wanted to read more, you know, less scrolling and reading more, then read a page or a chapter of a book and shoot for every day. But if you only do it 3 times in the week, you still did it. You know, you're still in, and hopefully whatever you're reading is good enough to capture you.
2: Have you given up on yours yet? Have you fallen back to Plan B?
1: I have not fallen back to Plan B. And next week, I'll go ahead and share with y'all, because I wanted to do mine for a whole month so I could give you a full report of the goal.
0: I think I know what it is.
1: Oh, you do, because you are a lurker, Murphy.
2: And you live together. Hello.
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3: Well, I don't know if you heard this report, but this is an interesting twist on the divorce of Ben Affleck and Jennifer Lopez. One of the things they had, well, they had just disagreed on a lot of things. Their marriage fell apart quickly, but they had bought this 38,000 square foot mansion. It originally cost $60 million. They bought it together. It was supposed to be their dream home. By the way, this thing, this mansion, 12 bedrooms, 24 bathrooms.
4: Two bathrooms per bedroom?
3: Yeah.
0: Well, I guess you never know when the party gets crazy.
3: It's been listed for a while. They've dropped it $16 million in price anyway, and it's one of the problems in their divorce settlement because they both still own it. Well, Ben just, you know those memes of him with his eyes closed?
4: Yeah.
3: He's gifted his full portion to her. It's all hers now. He does not want to be involved in dealing with this mansion anymore. He has gifted, in legality terms, you could probably write it, Murphy.
0: Yeah.
3: This is just giving it to her.
4: Yeah, I just don't want to deal with this. It's your problem.
3: Unbelievable. Meanwhile, Jennifer Lopez is still living there.
0: Oh, is she?
3: Yeah, she's got access to all 24 bathrooms.
0: Yeah, apparently.
4: Which one am I going to use today?
0: Yeah, really? You could go a whole month without using the same one.
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2: We have an email here from Christy from MurphySamAndJody.com, and this one is just for you, Murphy.
0: Okay.
2: Actually, I guess it might be for all of us, because apparently this sheds some light on Murphy's behavior.
3: Oh?
2: Okay. Yeah. Christy says, I get my hair done at the same salon as Murphy does.
3: Oh,
0: yeah.
3: Do tell, Christy.
0: Then
2: we got everybody.
3: Give us a front row seat.
2: Yesterday, I was about 5 minutes late getting to my appointment because of traffic.
0: Oh.
2: Several minutes after I had been there, Murphy strolled in, apologizing for being late because of the traffic and the weather.
3: Yes.
2: I laughed a little to myself because I was seeing his time optimism in action.
3: Yeah, you did.
0: Oh, my God, Christy. Well, I wish you'd have walked up to me and said, hey, because clearly you know me well.
2: And she also adds, notice, I was late also because I also believe in time optimism.
3: Oh, my gosh.
2: Yeah.
3: Good for you.
0: I knew that I was running, you know, behind, and I'd actually, this off-ramp really backs up. And so I had texted Jennifer, who cuts my hair. And let her know. I mean, it just wasn't moving, and it was raining. And I'm always worried that when traffic backs up and on an off ramp, that somebody's gonna like slam into the back of me. That's just one of my closet fears.
3: Oh, I didn't know that. Okay.
0: Oh yeah. So I mean, I was just like, I wasn't gonna do anything fancy and try to cut around. I was just like, I'm gonna wait for it to move. And but I knew that her next appointment, who apparently was Christy, you know, was waiting there, and she told her next appointment, who apparently was Christy, that she would be there. I wish you'd have said, hi, Christy. I mean, I would have loved to have met you.
3: I will tell you this. It's a good thing, Murphy, that you are so sweet to everybody who, you know, you do business with, like Jennifer, who cuts your hair, you know, like people you deal with and people who have meetings with you and things like that, because you do. You are such a time optimist. I love that term, that you frequently run late. It absolutely kills me when you're at the house still at 5:55 and you're walking around looking for your water and you have a workout at 6. And I'm like, please get out of here. You're killing me. It's killing me.
0: Well, what's crazy about, you know, the haircut thing yesterday is I left in plenty of time. But the weather was such, it just was a totally different, you know.
3: That's why you have to include traffic and weather. But anyway, your people love you again. And thanks for that, Christy.
0: Yeah, I can't wait to meet my fellow time optimist, Christy.
3: Join the conversation anytime.
4: And the only incident.
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1: And normally we have three things to know to start your day right here. 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
2: Shopping backwards is the term. 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I'll tell you what, it may sound new because of grocery prices, but I guarantee you my grandmother did it. We touched on this in Three Things to Know the other day. Shopping backwards simply means not like what you guessed, Sam.
1: Start at the other end of the store.
2: It does not have anything to do with you, the way you... In fact, you should hit a store the way you're used to hitting it.
1: I always do.
0: Well, that's and if it's efficient. The first time you're visiting, it's impossible to shop backwards that way because you don't know which is which.
2: What kills me is when it's a national chain and one of them is laid out differently than the other one. Like,
0: that is,
2: why?
0: I know, they're all designed differently.
2: Why?
0: Just when you think you've mastered Walmart.
1: A store that I used to grocery shop at years ago, they would change the store around that specific location every now and then.
2: Why?
1: So it's like I had a system.
0: Just to keep you on your toes.
1: And all of a sudden, okay, where are the cookies?
2: Probably a retail research reason.
1: It probably is.
2: For them doing that. No, shopping backwards is starting at home. Looking at your fridge, your pantry, even your freezer, looking at what you already have so you know what you have to work with when you go to the store, then you shop to build on that.
0: Now, that makes sense. And then you also won't be redundant. I've done that before. It's like, I'm pretty sure we're out of mayo. No, we're not. There's already two in the pantry.
2: Correct. Everybody's done that too. It's, you know, it just makes a lot of sense. We talked about that before I took you clothes shopping the other day, Murphy. It's like, let's look at what you have already so we know what we actually need, you know, so we don't end up with five gray sweaters.
0: Mm-hmm. Yeah.
2: But it just makes sense because grocery prices, it's a thing. It's not going down. But you do already have stuff. If you're not seeing, how many times you open the pantry, you don't see it anymore.
1: Exactly.
2: Yeah.
1: Well, the other thing is, at some point, you are going to have to replenish your pantry if that's the only way you shop.
2: Oh yeah, it helps you clear it out.
1: Yeah.
2: So shopping backwards is the term.
1: Mm-hmm.
2: I feel like also it's a skill set. It is that you have to practice. You have to make yourself do it. There are people who can open a pantry and go, I can make this with that. Yeah. All I need is to add tomato sauce. Yeah. And there are people who can't do that. So start practicing.
0: And 9 times out of 10, it's on the way home where you realize, oh, wait, I need to stop at the store. So you're not going to have time to shop backwards.
2: Yeah.
0: You're going to shop forwards.
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1: Sam, do you have a special date this weekend?
2: Actually, I have a special date tonight.
1: Okay, Friday night.
2: Yeah, somebody's cooking me dinner tonight. My son, Parker.
1: Oh, that's sweet.
2: I have had dinner before, just me and Parker, but we always go out and eat.
1: Uh-huh.
0: But he's doing the chef school thing, right? Or is he?
2: No, he likes to cook, but he's not in a chef school.
0: Okay, so he just had a job?
1: Line cook.
2: He was a line cook at a restaurant for a short while.
0: That's what I was thinking.
2: But he's up this weekend because he's visiting some friends, and he's like, hey, can I cook for you? And I was like,
0: that's cool.
2: Yeah.
1: Do you know what he's cooking?
2: Well, then he asked me if we could make chili. Because he likes my chili recipe.
1: So does he want you to help?
2: Yes.
1: Oh, so,
2: It's actually, he goes, you know, I can just, first of all, it's like, I want to cook for you. Okay, great. This is great.
1: That's not what it actually is.
2: And he says he wants to make the chili. And I said, great, because I'm thinking that's an easy one to make. You can make that.
1: Right.
2: Well, I'm probably just going to watch you cook it so I get an idea how it's done. I was like, wait. And so in 20 seconds, we went from you making me dinner to I'm making cooking, you dinner.
1: You're teaching him how to make something. Yeah.
0: Is that what he wants? He wants to learn how to make it?
2: Yeah.
0: Yeah.
2: And he is, and you'll like this part, Jody, he has been doing macro diet.
1: Oh, kind nice. Of food.
2: He's been watching what he eats for months now. He does workouts and everything.
1: Nice.
2: So after we decided, yeah, sure, we're going to do it, he left and I get a text. Hey, you think maybe instead of ground beef, we could use ground turkey? And I was like, actually, I was thinking of that because of you and the way you're eating right now. I said, that's fine. I made it with turkey before, no problem.
1: Mm.
2: And you think instead of sour cream, we could use Greek yogurt?
1: And you're like, okay.
2: Yeah, sure. I was like, is there any substitution for Fritos? take that away from me?
1: I mean, you can have Fritos and he doesn't have to have Fritos.
2: I mean, they don't make like a light Frito, do they?
1: No, they don't. But
0: that's an optional thing. He doesn't have to put them. You know, you don't mix those into the pot. That goes in the bowl.
1: Yeah. You know, it's kind of the best of both worlds. You can meet him in the middle. He can show up and you can let him cook for you with your instruction.
2: Yeah.
1: That way you don't, when you do it for him, he won't learn as much.
2: Yeah, I'll be over his shoulder saying, this is how you do this.
1: Right.
2: This will be after we go to the grocery store and I buy the ingredients.
0: Yeah, right, exactly.
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1: If you struggle with standing your ground and you need to learn how to be more assertive, I came across three things to do to be more assertive, and then there's one honorable mention. Murphy, you don't need this because you're the most assertive person that I know, but you can nod, yeah, at a girl with this or not. Sam, do you feel that you're assertive enough?
2: I don't think so. What do you think?
1: No, I think you could.
2: Oh, I know I'm not assertive.
1: Oh, okay. So number one, this is Murphy's going to stand up for this one.
0: What?
1: Separate the person from the point of view. Mm-hmm. The focus needs to be on the issue, not become personal.
0: Yeah.
1: So to be assertive, you're not attacking the person.
0: That's correct.
1: You are dealing with an issue.
0: It's not confrontational. I think assertiveness is one of those words that people confuse and sometimes attach a negative to.
1: Sure.
0: And being assertive does not mean that you're attacking somebody. It doesn't mean you're confrontational. It doesn't mean you're ugly.
1: I think
0: assertive just means being proactive, you know, I mean, it's being confident in what it is you're trying to communicate.
1: Confident is the word I was thinking. I mean, parents need to be assertive. Teachers need to be assertive.
0: Yep.
1: And you as a person need to be assertive with your own boundaries, mm-hmm. with your own, like, no, I don't want to ride the roller coaster. Thank you though. Mm. Onward. That's a complete sentence.
0: Right.
1: You know? So separating the person from the point of view, the issue, that's the biggest one. The other thing is if you want to be assertive, you don't dwell on past grievances. If you've had problems with this person or thing or situation in the past, it's not the past. You're only handling what's today.
0: That's a really big one. Because when you dredge up the past, you're going backwards. Literally. Yeah. You know what I'm saying?
1: Yeah.
2: And you're also not sticking to what the issue is at hand.
0: Correct.
1: Right.
0: Yes.
1: It gets foggy. Right. It gets blurry.
0: Right.
1: All of this kind of stuff, I feel like I've seen you do, Murphy. So congrats on all the assertiveness. Okay. The third thing, here's another one. It sounds like management. Effective management is you offer solutions. If you need to be assertive about something, one of the things that you can bring to that conversation, whether it's a boundary for you or you're solving a problem, is here's the solution.
0: Yeah. I would say also assertiveness is asking questions, which a lot of people are afraid to do.
1: Yeah.
0: People, you know, automatically assume that questions are, it feels like it's a weakness, but it's actually a strength. People respect you when you ask questions, and that's a form of being assertive.
1: It is, standing up for yourself or trying to figure something out. The honorable mention is assertive people know when to stop. If you're assertive, you know when it's over. You know, I don't want to ride the roller coaster, thank you.
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2: For Game of Thrones fans, here's a big one from Warner Brothers. We got this this week at CinemaCon, the upcoming title and plan for the new Game of Thrones movie. It's not a series. It is a Game of Thrones movie.
3: Did we know about this one yet?
2: Yes, we've heard inklings. So here's, we've also heard, remember you and I had this conversation, like we want the Cersei story when she was little. We want Tywin Lannister, but they're going to go way back.
3: I want the Jon Snow story.
2: The total, oh, you do? The baby?
3: The, like, after the fact. Remember the one they kept saying was going to be made?
2: What he's doing now.
3: Yeah.
2: That's not what we're getting. But the working title is Game of Thrones, Aegon's Conquest. So this one would focus on the first Aegon. Did I say Aegon or Aegon?
3: Which one?
2: The rise of the Targaryens, the first one we ever heard about them beginning to rule. I mean, maybe even be before dragons. Who knows? But this is the original Targaryen story. And they do say that's all you're going to know. They don't want to tell any plot details except that, and that the title could change. I think you change the title. Don't make it called Aegon's Conquest.
3: Sounds like a video game.
2: We just want it closer. Like, how about a prequel that's closer to the, you know, 100 years closer than what we are.
3: With somebody who's not named Aegon.
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1: I really love the trend going analog that we touched on earlier, where more and more of you, and it's all around the world, people wanting to put down devices and stop doom scrolling and do real things that actually, when you have a break, instead of grabbing a device and getting lost into that vortex, you know, writing something or drawing or knitting or just doing something else that feels real. Mm-hmm. That's what going analog, that's what that trend means. I also read another trend I wanted to bring to this show and just say, I think, Sam, you will like this, and I kind of like the idea of it. You know what a book club is?
2: Yeah.
1: You get like four or five people or however many people, you read the same book, and then you get together and talk about it. I've never done that, ever. Mm. I've read books with girlfriends. I've read books with you, Sam.
3: I think it's got to be your thing. There's certainly nothing wrong with that. That's just not my
1: no.
3: thing. Unless we're talking self-help books, you know. Seven Habits of Highly Effective People. Let's talk about number four today.
1: Who's going to that party?
2: Yeah, I was
1: going to
2: say, there's a group you want to get with, huh?
3: People who are passionate about it.
1: Okay, well, let me just tell you.
3: Like sharpen the saw. That's, you know, habit number seven. Go ahead, Jody.
1: Maybe just get lost in the vortex instead. Anyway, another sort of party like that that's trending is not a book club, but a cookbook club. Everybody purchase.
2: Hey.
1: See, that's what I knew. Oh, and yeah. This is interesting.
2: Explain, please.
1: Everybody in a group, let's say four or five of us, all have the same cookbook, you know, and then we all pick a recipe from it, not the same one. And we all make a recipe from it that we've never made before. Then
2: and
1: we
2: get together and you eat it.
1: Yes! And then you talk about it. And it's a shared social experience that has nothing to do with devices.
2: Yeah, and that's got built-in food and everything. Yeah.
1: I know.
3: Wow. That's
1: you have
3: a really
1: to agree
3: cool
1: on a cookbook.
3: Idea.
1: I really love that idea. And cooking is one of those things that's on the list for people of going analog. If you want to do something instead of doom scroll,
3: get in
1: the kitchen.
3: And here's the thing about that. It doesn't have to be an either or. It's not like you have to create some complex project. It's fine for you to be on your phone. That's not a problem. It's the doom scrolling part. It's like you're saying, when you feel it's pulling you in different places, that's your cue to make some sort of a change.
1: Correct.
3: And Sam, I think the food thing might be a dating opportunity for you too. You never know. Somebody might fall in love with your chili.
2: Oh, you mean there's no women that would want to talk about sharpening the saw?
4: Yeah, Cruiser's still blocking that left lane.
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1: And normally we have three things to know to start your day right here. We will have that for you again tomorrow when we return.
2: Murphy is back to an iPhone after years with Android. It's his new girlfriend. It's all he ever does anymore. He never comes to bed now. He's all in. He's got the Apple Watch and the AirPods and all this stuff going on. But the funniest thing about you know, talking all this tech here at work, producer Faith also just asked, wait, you have two phones? Because you were telling Sam about trying to switch the number over, and she's like, why do you have two phones, Walter White?
0: Well,
2: what's going on?
0: I'm going to tell you, thank God I did have two phones, because I had an error switching it where I almost lost all contact.
2: Yeah.
0: It's an honest mistake, and the customer service rep texted me and apologized profusely for just an accidental oversight. Mm-hmm. So if I didn't have the second phone, I really would have been messed up in trying to transfer all this stuff over. But yeah, no, we have, you know, our original home phone number was a cool phone number.
2: We love
0: and
2: it.
0: When we started to port everything in different places, it's like, well, and keep
2: Let's
0: that
2: keep
0: number,
2: this
0: you know?
2: Number.
0: Right.
2: Oh, okay. Yeah. So we have that old phone number that has that cute little ring to it.
0: And I have a.
2: We have it still.
0: You know, I'm just one of those, you know how I am, Sam, you know me. Some people call it extra. I just say it's a backup. Everything in my life has a backup.
2: Yeah.
0: And for good reason, I'm going to tell you, because when you don't think you need the backup until you need the backup.
2: Yeah.
0: And that's exactly what happened.
3: You have your old home phone number hooked to a different
2: cell.
3: Cell. Okay.
2: He has a backup.
3: So you don't have
2: a
3: phone landline anymore.
2: No.
0: I haven't had a landline,
2: but we wanted to keep that landline
3: number. Not since your fax machine.
2: And so if here I ever needed an extra backup phone, we would have it. It's kind of nice, and it's just attached to whatever account, but it's attached to your account that you were switching from Android to iPhone, which was funny because the other person who's on that account is our youngest daughter, Phoebe. And so the other night, she was at her 21st birthday party with all of her friends, and it was a party, okay? They were enjoying the spoils of being 21.
0: And I didn't realize that because I was trying to call her, because the little error I was telling you about where I lost contact, she was the only one that could approve the changes needed on my phone at that point.
3: And she's partying.
0: Yes, exactly. Yeah.
2: So she did not call him back. She texted him, and then later she told me, I had my friend out on the balcony helping you respond to this to make sure that I made sense, to make sure it wasn't a scam from my,
0: Well, she thought it was a scam because I had typos galore in there. I was in a panic, you know, and she's like, Dad, are you okay? But it was her friend that actually told her to type, Dad, are you okay?
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I hope you're having a wonderful Wednesday morning, almost halfway through the work week, heading towards a holiday weekend. Lots of things to look forward to, including the return of $1,000 an hour. Yep, gonna do it all day today, right here. Michael Jackson, Smooth Criminal.

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As your Wednesday morning continues, thank you for enjoying the variety. 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

0: 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You know, it's graduation season. The commencement speeches are always fun to catch up on online. And there are a lot of honorary doctorates getting handed out there. If you were going to get a doctorate in something that you're super good at it, what would that be?
1: I deserve an honorary doctorate in watching TikTok. Because I swear to God, it sucks me in every time.
0: Oh, yeah.
1: I mean, I sit down to watch maybe, I don't know, a couple of videos, maybe mm-hmm. like 10 minutes worth of videos, and 4 hours go by, and who knew?
0: Who knew?
1: I learned things from there. I mean, yeah. TikTok, it just sucks you in. I need an honorary doctorate in watching TikTok.
0: It is entertaining, but now you got TikTok, you got Reels, you got... Everything just sucks you in.
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1: Just past 10 o'clock Wednesday morning, the workday continues. A little something from the Dirty Dancing soundtrack after Taylor Swift. I had a

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1: 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It's like I'm living in the now, period.
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1: She will be hosting the Tony Awards coming up in a couple of weeks. I got a theater kid. We'll be watching. It's Pink with Nate Roos. Just Give Me a Reason.
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1: 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Oh my gosh.
0: 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More chances to win are on the way.

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5: Well, today's going to have a gloomy feel to it. Soggy weather's going to try to stay in place with gray skies overhead and temperatures that don't warm up too much. Your high temperature for today is only going to warm into those lower 60s. We may get some peaks of sunshine before sunset, but more sunshine and warmer weather returns on Thursday. For Ozarks First, I'm meteorologist Matt Huffner.
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1: So which profession do you think gets like the short end of the stick? Like always getting the hate.
2: Oh man, for sure. 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

105.9 KGBX. Doesn't it feel good right now? It's like 12 o'clock, lunch hour, at least maybe take a break, get up, walk around, stretch, get some water. What I also love about this time every Wednesday, it is the halfway point to the work week. High fives. We made it. Now, it is downhill to the weekend, towards a holiday weekend. Doesn't that feel good? Bruno Mars coming up next after Hall & Oates.

0: 105.9 KGBX. You know how when people ask you, how do you feel? You usually say, I'm good or I'm fine. Not bad. You know, you just kind of move on. But how do you really feel? In a recent poll, the average American only feels fully healthy about 19 days a month. How does that stack up for you? Fatigue hits the list a lot. Depressions, digestive issues, headaches, dehydration, all taking away from that feeling good, but really only feeling good about 19 days a month. I think we could get that number up a little bit better.
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1: According to Wallet Hub, summer's going to be expensive. Some of the more affordable travel destinations in the U.S. Number one on the list, Atlanta. Have you been to Atlanta lately? Orlando at number two. Tampa makes the list, as well as Honolulu.

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Thank you so much for enjoying the variety as your workday continues. Here with me, Jana. Louis Capaldi, here's someone you loved.

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0: 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I'm Jeff Stevens. Well, Memorial Day seems early this year. Actually, the 25th is one of the earliest possible dates for it, beyond the picnics and barbecues. You want to remember the true meaning of it. The Heroes Project is reminding us how to mark the day with respect this coming Monday. You could pay your respects at national cemeteries, war memorials, or local veteran cemeteries. Many hold special services, even parades. You could post a heartfelt message on social media supporting our fallen soldiers. Fly the U.S. flag. That's a big one. To be accurate with tradition, the flag should be at half staff from dawn until noon on Memorial Day, then raise it to full staff for the rest of the day. And if you do have a picnic, party, or barbecue, take a quick break from the fun for a moment of silence to reflect and honor the fallen this Monday.
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I'm Jeff Stevens with three more chances to win $1,000 in the Workday Payday coming up at 3 o'clock, 4 o'clock, and 5 o'clock.

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I'm Jeff Stevens, and we've got free tickets to the biggest shows coming to the Ozarks, like Journey, Miles Smith, Mumford & Sons. 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
1: I'm Jeff Stevens. Well, lots of us will be grilling out this weekend for the Memorial Day holiday. 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

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Well, you may have heard the buzz over the weekend. Eagle-eyed fans were quick to point out that Taylor Swift was wearing earrings with 13 stones at a wedding she attended with her fiancé Travis Kelce over the weekend. One user wrote, uh-oh, she's fun teasing her potential 13th album, which is coming soon. Or is it? We don't know, but we do know she drops Easter eggs all the time. I had a

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I'm Jeff Stevens. We want to set your family up with season tickets to the Ozarks Lunkers Arena football this season. 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
1: I'm Jeff Stevens. 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A lot of people will be grilling out. 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
1: 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Justin Bieber, that is Love Yourself. I'm Jeff Stevens. Glad you're listening on this Wednesday. We're getting ready for the big extended holiday weekend. In fact, big travel plans. A lot of people will be traveling starting tomorrow. A lot of people will be grilling out this weekend. Do you have a grill fail that you want to talk about?
2: Regarding the grill fails, last year for Mother's Day, I went to smoke wings for my wife. I put them on, had an adult beverage or two, forgot about them for 3 hours. Needless to say, we ordered pizza.
1: You ordered pizza. 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
1: Just after 4 on this Wednesday, did you know the chances of breaking a bone or bowling a perfect 300 are higher than getting struck by lightning? All right, I'll tell you more coming up in 6 minutes. They say the

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1: I'm Jeff Stevens. Elizabeth getting a shout out for winning $1,000. 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
1: I'm Jeff Stevens. We are getting closer and closer to the holiday weekend, and Valeria is going to enjoy $1,000.
2: 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I feel great.
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If you haven't won $1,000 yet, please hang in there. Still have 9 more chances coming up tomorrow and Friday for you to win in the Workday Payday.

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I'm Jeff Stevens. 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
1: I'm Jeff Stevens. We are obviously headed into Memorial Day weekend. That is the unofficial kickoff to summer. How many hot dogs will we be eating this summer? Crazy big numbers, I'll tell you after Prince.

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1: I'm Jeff Stevens. Did you know you don't have to refrigerate ketchup? We refrigerate our ketchup all the time. We don't have to refrigerate our ketchup? Apparently not, and there's some more foods that might surprise you, and I'll tell you what they are coming up in 6 minutes.

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1: Lean on Me, that is Club Nouveau. I'm Jeff Stevens. Did you know you don't have to store your ketchup in the fridge? It's worth noting that the U.S. Department of Agriculture says its official guidance is that shelf-stable commercial ketchup, cocktail sauce, and chili sauce are all safe when stored at room temperature after opening. Quality, not safety, is the reason the labels on these products suggest that they be refrigerated after the opening. Now, soy sauce, even though it's a liquid food, has a lower water activity because of its high salt content. There's no harm in refrigerating that if you really want to. But they say never refrigerate honey, bread, or coffee, or chocolate. So there are some surprising things you don't have to have in your fridge and others that you should.
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I'm Jeff Stevens. 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
1: I'm Jeff Stevens. More and more people are just kicking off their shoes. Nothing wrong with that, right? But more and more people are kicking off their shoes at work. I'll tell you more after Taylor.

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1: I'm Jeff Stevens. Well, apparently women are twice as likely as men to do this while they're at work. Jessica, you have a guess for me?
2: Kick their shoes off.
1: You got that exactly right.
2: I'll have my shoes off today, too.
1: Yeah? So you're in a situation where you don't really have to have your shoes on.
2: If I'm getting a pedicure, other than that, shoes have to be on. 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
5: And tomorrow's morning pick-me-up just after 7 is from Harry Connick Jr.
6: You know what they say, four wheels move the body, but two wheels move the soul.
7: Poetry, mate.
6: But don't think my motorcycle or my soul will be moving anytime soon. Got a flat tire.
7: Ah, that's all right. 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They'll get you back on the road.
6: Ah, beautiful saying. You come up with that?
7: 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It's a Geico Motorcycle Policy.
6: That's

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Nothing says Springfield like 105.9 KGBX.